0: really need, your three hitter can't keep going 0 for it, like a game, like every game. I mean, he had a couple hits yesterday, so nice, but like we need more of that. O'Neill needs to stop striking out. I know he's a strikeout guy, but they put in like a lefty yesterday. Yeah, it was JoJo Romero, and he has a home run against. He was actually 3-for-6 against him before that bat, and like I think he got to a full count. There was at least a 2-2 count. And JoJo Romero only has two pitches he throws against a lefty. It was like a fastball and a sweeper. And then O'Neill takes a fastball right down the middle and doesn't even swing his bat. And I'm like, what are you doing? Like, we're down by, like, it was only by one or two runs at that point. And I'm like, you got to swing the bat, man. He just has those at-bats where, like sometimes he'll do great and sometimes he'll just take pitches right down the middle. It's like, what are you doing, man? Like, I don't, like, I've discussed this before. O'Neill Cruz has all the talent. We've always said it. But his feel for the game is just not amazing, if you guys know what I mean. Like, some players just get baseball, and he just doesn't have that feel. Either it's, like, his jump on balls in the outfield, or his feel for his own strike zone, or just, like, knowing where the ball is. Because we've had plays where he's at third base, and sometimes he should take off, and sometimes he takes off when he shouldn't. So, you know, seeing those things where it's, like, it's very infuriating, but, like, he's already 27. I think he's turning 28 this year. It's, like, something I'm not sure he's ever going to figure out, because if he would have figured it out, it would have been this year or, like, year ago.
1: Yeah, there's another 20-11 team that's also facing a team with 16 losses, and I think we know who that is. And they've got this guy, and he's got this Ben Rice deal, and he's been incredible. Second in OPS in baseball. Ben Rice, I'll tell you what, he has been arguably the story of the American League, and I'd like...
2: I feel like the Yankees have been the story of the American League, and I think that's simply because they're the only American League team that is in that upper third of baseball right now. Mm-hmm. The American League has had a rough start. You know, you have these teams that you expect to be absolute wagons. I am specifically thinking of the Mariners when Julio Rodriguez and Cal Raleigh, after a 60-plus home run season, can't seem to get their bats moving. You have the Boston Red Sox, who I said coming into this year, I said 10 toes down, the Boston Red Sox will be your AL East champions. And the Boston Red Sox look almost as bad as the New York Mets. Almost. The Red Sox look terrible, but I'm gonna say it one more time. The Red Sox look awful. Oh, it makes me so happy. But no, it's for me. I would like to focus on the Yankees. I would like to focus. Yes, you know, we can talk about Ben Rice all the live long day. Oh my God, you took your number 22. He said he didn't want to come back. We said, great, we'll replace you with a number 22, $69 million cheaper, and is actually having an objectively better season than you are. Goodbye, Juan. We got Freed. We got Rice. We got Belly. We got, like, we're fine right now. In terms of the Yanks, I think there's a couple of things that need to be talked about. And I think, first and foremost, this year is different. And this year is different not because of the way the play... It has nothing to do with the players. Mm. This year is different because the team is being managed differently. In years past, you will see a Yankee go out there and struggle and struggle and struggle. And Boone's like, ah, it's fine. I'll figure it out eventually. And that's how we wind up in the sinkhole that is the summer. The summer, June, July, August become a slog because it is the same mistake game in and game out for like 80 games. And they just keep going. And that has not happened this year. Randall Grichuk, you signed him and you DFA'd Jason Dominguez to start the year. Grichuk was terrible. Barely could get a hit. Guess what you do? You cut him. You DFA'd him. He chose free agency. You bring Dominguez up, who has been raking in AAA. And you made that decision in 2 weeks. Luis Gil, you start him at the minors. You call him up to the majors. You give him three starts. He sucks in all three of those starts. You send him back down. Luis Gil's back down at AAA. Mm. You then replace him with a top prospect in Elmer Rodriguez. Elmer Rodriguez comes up. Was it ideal against the Rangers? No. Was the loss his fault? Absolutely not. He got zero run support 2 nights ago.

0: Elmer went out and played an all right game. You are, as an organization, the other one, Ben Rice, could not hit lefties last year to save his life. You platooned him with Paul Goldschmidt to start this year. All of a sudden, half of Ben Rice's homers are against lefties. Ben Rice can hit lefties this year. And now all of a sudden, Paul Goldschmidt is not in the lineup. Ben Rice is now, within a month, an everyday first baseman, which the fans were rioting for. Absolutely rioting for Ben Rice to start every day. And they listened. They did it. To me right now, and then the other one, the one that's most important to me, when Anthony Volpe started his rehab assignment at AA, Jose Caballero suddenly remembered how to play baseball. It was like magic. And then all of a sudden, Anthony Volpe's job is not secure. It's not. Volpe will not come back and be a plug-and-play shortstop. He's going to have to earn it. Not only that, Ryan McMahon had a good stretch of April where he could not hit a baseball. They played Amed Rosario over him as an everyday third baseman. Amed Rosario had a two-homer game. Amed Rosario won us baseball games alone. This Yankee team is in the month of April. I just listed off, I think, six major changes. It's April. This is what we need. If it's not working, you are going back to the drawing board. You are not living and dying by the exact same nonsense. You are also starting to see the bottom of the order heat up. Jazz Chisholm Jr., I understand how streaky of a baseball player he is. Terrible start to the year. We're starting to heat up. This is good. Before he got hurt, Giancarlo Stanton has looked very good so far. Jose Caballero starting to heat up. We've got a couple of homers out of Ryan McMahon lately. The only man that I'm really waiting to see if we get anything out of, and the man who I currently loathe the most on this starting roster, is Austin Wells. But Escarra is not all that much better. We have a blatant hole at catcher. But the team is doing what it can to win games. You need to win games now. You're not, as I just said, the Gerrit Cole return is going to be a lot later than you expected it to be. You're going to get Carlos Rodon back at some point. Eventually, you're going to have so many starting pitchers on this roster that you're not going to know what to do with them. You have two Cy Young candidates in Cam Schlittler and Max Fried right now. They are both top three in terms of projections at the moment. You add two more starting pitchers to that rotation. Rodon, who was lights out last year, and Gerrit Cole, who's won the award himself. I understand he is not getting any younger, but that is a rotation of Fried, Cole, Schlittler, Rodon, and probably Warren, honestly. It'll probably be Will Warren. And I'm in. I'm so in. I think that this team is going to improve and change because of the people coming back from injury. I wouldn't call it an advantage. I wouldn't call it a disadvantage. I would call it something that makes us different. And I don't know. I think that the Yankees have fundamentally changed what it is they're trying to do, even though they are running it back. And maybe they know more than we thought we did. They did. This is the change that we needed.
1: Yeah, maybe Aaron Boone is actually, you know, with
0: contract year's coming up, Aaron.
1: Yeah, because I know
0: 1 year left.
1: Aaron Boone's not been a very popular figure in New York City.
0: We love him.
1: Yeah, okay.
0: Awful. All
1: right. But yeah.
0: Yeah. I think with that is going to send us to our first media break here. But don't go anywhere. We'll be right back here on Friday Fanatics.
2: 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The Japanese American musician Mitski began sharing her music in 2012 when she self-released her first album, Lush. 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She also co-composed a song for the soundtrack of Everything Everywhere All at Once, which went on to be nominated for an Academy Award. She's gained many accolades throughout her career, such as being named Best Young Songwriter by The Guardian.
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3: Frat boys are breaking out the spike ball. Soldiers and Sailors' Lawn is suddenly packed. 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And somehow, there's already a mile-long line for Rita's. Yep, it hit 50 degrees at Pitt. 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

0: 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Now, we talked about the regular season here for baseball. We are in the postseason right now for hockey and for basketball. Basketball going to be what takes over our attention for a moment. I have a big Lakers fan right now waiting to tag in. Before we get to that, I want to take you back for a quick story. A couple of weeks ago, week leading up to WrestleMania, First Take by ESPN has a little bit of a guest. Cam's smiling. He knows where I'm going with this. The wrestler Danhausen joins First Take, curses Stephen A. Smith. Unfortunately, the New York Knicks get caught up in that curse. Knicks drop two straight to the Atlanta Hawks. It's looking bad. It's looking like CJ McCollum has become Superman. Well, good news for all of you Knicks fans. Before game six last night, Danhausen was paid out to uncurse the Knicks and curse the Hawks. Not only did he manage to do that, the New York Knicks set a postseason record. Largest lead at half. Blow the Hawks out 140-89. The curse is lifted. Thank you, Danhausen. The Knicks move on in dominant fashion in Atlanta. Big value.
1: I have, I'm just going to hop in and say I have converted Colin to a big wrestling fan. So that's where he gets this from. Probably. So it's been very fun to see Colin bloom into my own project of a wrestling fan over here. So now, Anthony, I know you want to talk about the Lakers and Rockets, which I also wanted to talk about.
2: Yes. For those of you who don't know who I am, I've been a Lakers fan since the moment I could remember. I'm a big Lakers fan. But Houston does have a special place in my heart. But I've also chosen purposely to not wear my Rockets hat throughout the duration of this series because I am a Lakers fan first before anything. And of course, in that, I've known Luka Doncic and Austin Reeves were out for the first four games of this series. Reeves comes back, plays atrociously in game five, shoots 2 of 8 from three, 4 of 16 from the field. Part and parcel of the reason why the team looked so dead for game five. And then we have tonight, and it's game six. And who's officiating this game that could have been Luka Doncic's return, but ultimately he's not going to be healthy enough to return. It's Scott Foster. If you don't know who Scott Foster is, he's known as the extender because one of his roles that he's played throughout NBA history, and this happened specifically last season in the NBA Finals, was his officiating drew some criticism because it looked suspiciously close to somebody who was trying to extend the Thunder and Pacers series. Of course, that series went to 7 games. This has been a series, the Lakers series, where, of course, started off 3-0. A lot of close games where we had a gritty team that, you know, we had Marcus Smart, DeAndre Ayton, LeBron James. You know, the Lakers look good. The Lakers look good. Prince Sengun looked bad. Amon Thompson looked bad. The Rockets looked done for. And all of a sudden, Crypto.com Arena Game 5 happens, and this team that is completely dead is finally coming back to life in the Houston Rockets. And I hate it. And I can't stand it. And I'm terrified. And it's game six. It's going to be 9:30 tonight. And ladies and gentlemen, I think it's very possible we see a game seven in this series. I would hate for that to happen because I think if it goes to game seven, the Lakers don't win. And if the Lakers don't win, this is going to look pathetic on LeBron James's resume, final, you know, the final mark of his career. And you have Kevin Durant, who's missed this series. He has missed this series. And this is a premier opportunity. I know that we have our best player out in Luka Doncic, but this is a premier opportunity for J.J. Redick in his first year as head coach of the Lakers to make a statement, make a mark against a team that was coming in projected to have the second best title odds in the NBA. And all of a sudden, you've breathed life back into them. And you can't do that. And the Flyers almost saw this. I mean, the Penguins sort of fizzled out, right? You know, they shoot 42 shots and they can't get one in. Well, you should sort of expect to lose at that point.
3: Yeah.
2: But the Rockets aren't the Pittsburgh Penguins. The Rockets were expected to be here. Mm. The Rockets were expected to be better than what they are today. And Fred VanVleet's missed this season. Steven Adams has missed this season. You have Kevin Durant, who's missed the last chunk of this season, in and out. You can't let those guys come back in. I mean, I know Adams and VanVleet are gone, but Kevin Durant is the leading scorer for this team. And if they have an opportunity to move on after this round, it'll genuinely be terrible for J.J. Redick. It'll be terrible for LeBron James's end-of-career legacy. Because blowing a 3-0 series lead, I mean, everybody makes the little joke with his headphones of nobody's ever come back from 3-1. And, you know, that's the 3-1 2016 73-9 Warriors. Like, that is ultimately LeBron James's legacy. But a 3-0 reverse sweep is... I can't even begin to explain what that does to LeBron James's legacy that he's already been fighting for so long. He's broken the scoring record. He is the leading scorer in NBA history. He is the best player in NBA history. But you have people who cling on to Jordan, and boy, you get a reverse sweep at 41 when you're the lead scorer on the team, you're going to get some for it. So, yeah, not ideal.
1: And, I mean... these teams, as you were mentioning, are a team of two players that, you know, grew to fame in the early 2010s, LeBron James and Kevin Durant. So, and I, growing up, you know, Houston Rockets fan, just because I love James Harden, followed James Harden around. I don't watch the NBA. I'll be the first to admit it. I don't pay attention one bit to this league. But I have been paying attention to this playoffs a good bit. Just, you know, I usually, that's when I pay attention to the NBA is during the playoffs. I watched Dallas a couple years ago when they went all the way, well, not winning it, but with Luka, and then, you know, this past season and this year, and I watched last year with the Knicks. And so it's like, I only pay attention around the playoffs. I'm a very casual fan when it comes to the NBA, but with this Lakers team, the past two losses, I think one of the big takeaways from those games is the amount of turnovers Lakers had. And it has been horrendous from all sides of ball. I mean, they're not defending the ball well, and they're turning over, making very simple mistakes, and it's costing them. And we can very easily see the Rock. I mean, Houston, they're in Houston tonight. So it's very, very good chance that we see game 7 for this game. As long as the Lakers don't turn over, Lakers will be fine. But it's very possible.
2: And here's what. This is like basketball 101. 3 weeks ago, when they're losing by 40 in the fourth quarter to the Thunder, yet Luka Doncic is still out there playing. This series looks different if Luka Doncic is playing. It's a 4-0 sweep. It ain't close. And it looks like we have a chance against the Thunder in the next round. But if the Lakers come in and they don't escape this round, the Rockets are going to get swept by the Thunder. I mean, really, both teams are sort of playing to get swept by the Thunder.
1: Mm. Yeah, I mean,
2: oh, Thunders. My God. If you have Luka Doncic, this is completely different. And it's incumbent upon J.J. Redick, and everybody hated Darvin Ham every game he played. He got more criticism than any coach I'd seen. And, you know, he sort of had the Tyronn Lue effect where, you know, it's LeBron James's team. Let's not pretend like it isn't. But this series, this playoffs, the momentum that the Lakers have is so different if they have Luka Doncic. And it's just... if they lose this series and if they lose tonight, you know, I'm not surprised, but I'm certainly disappointed. I thought that the Timberwolves played a terrific series against the Nuggets. They eliminated them last night. I'm so excited to see Timberwolves versus Spurs. I think that is the people's NBA Finals because I think the Thunder are just going to run through the Western Conference. I think it's exciting to see what's happening between the Pistons and Magic and see if the Magic can win at home tonight. And you know, that would be very cool for Orlando, being one of the only 8 seeds to ever beat a 1 seed in the first round. But, of course, they don't have Cade Cunningham. So it's, you know, if you want to put an asterisk next to it, I'm not going to disagree with you. And of course, you have Game 7 tomorrow between the Celtics and 76ers, which I could care less about. I hate both teams so much, it's not even funny. Obviously, the Lakers and Celtics go way back, and, you know, the 76ers come from a place called Philadelphia, so I'm not a fan. But yeah, no, I wanted to talk a little bit about the NBA playoffs because I needed to get a little Lakers rant out of there because it's just, you know, J.J. Redick has avoided a lot of criticism this year because he's a media darling, because the Lakers have a better record than they ever had under Darvin Ham. But it's also a much better team than they ever had a chance to have under Darvin Ham. They still made a Western Conference Finals under Darvin Ham, in which they lost to the NBA champion Denver Nuggets. And I am just, I'm fed up. And I'm hoping that the Lakers can squeak it out tonight, can recoup, can go to Oklahoma City and maybe steal a game. But I just wanted to share my thoughts because it's just, you know, I didn't want to argue against a wall here.
1: No, I get that. And I mean, it's kind of crazy looking at the whole NBA bracket this year because we're seeing a lot of teams that haven't been relevant for a long time. I mean, Pistons were the worst team in the league last year. Like I said, Rockets haven't really been relevant since James Harden. You know, you don't hear about the Timberwolves as much. Spurs are turning it around again. So it's a really fun NBA playoff this year. For me, I just really want to see Luka win a ring. I know it's going to be a tough run, but I just really want to see Luka win a ring. And I really wanted him to do it with Dallas 2 years ago. Well, I'm being hopeful. So we'll see.
2: I thought one of the great surprises of this season, and I thought it was incredible that they could steal a game from arguably the MVP not named Shai Gilgeous-Alexander, who is Victor Wembanyama. It's Portland Trailblazers. I mean, they have Tiago Splitter at head coach. They had a winning record, which just 2 years ago they were 21-61. And, you know, in that season, they go 21-61. You know, they draft Scoot Henderson, and Scoot Henderson has been a terrible player in the NBA. And so when you have a season that is a very bad season by every metric, you draft a bust, you don't expect to be in the playoffs 2 years later stealing a game from one of the best teams in basketball, the San Antonio Spurs. So credit to the Trailblazers. I just wanted to put that out there. But obviously they got absolutely smoked. I think it was two nights ago against the Spurs. And so, yeah, Spurs are actually 15-point favorites in game one against the Timberwolves, and I don't like that line at all. I know that the Timberwolves are going on the road, but the Timberwolves, that's a scary team. That's a scary number six seed if I've ever seen it. So we'll see, but I think we can finally move on to one of my favorite games, Connect Five.
1: Well, do we want to just mention real quick before we, because it is still 45, so
2: oh, yeah,
1: we
2: okay.
1: still got to, yeah,
2: jump, I mean, the, jump
1: maybe
2: the
1: like five minutes before we play the game, but I mean, NHL playoffs.
3: Yeah,
1: just really quickly. Yeah. I mean, we got the, you know, Penguins. That was a rough one, so.
2: Yeah, anytime you shoot 42 shots in a game and you don't get a goal, I mean, it's unbelievable, and especially that overtime period. Which, here's what, you have 10 chances at the goal. You're in the Philadelphia offensive zone for 6 minutes, and you can't score, and you have 3 opportunities against Vladar that they go in under any goalie. And Vladar played out of his mind, and you just knew the Penguins were so beat up. They were so tired. And once Philly got into that offensive zone for any amount of time, it was over. And there were 3 or 4 shots that Slovis got, and you know it looked like it was going to sort of be taped together, but nope.
4: Exactly. Yeah, I mean, I think the Penguins, what was such a tough pill to swallow for me was the fact that Artur Shilovs made the really, really game-saving save on Martone when he threw the stick out and just got the blocker. But then when you get pucks to the net in overtime, crazy things tend to happen. You know, greasy goals tend to happen. And I think Philly just had more in the tank. You know, in Philadelphia, in Game 6, they really didn't want to go to Game 7. Hopefully, that, hopefully for you, that's the sort of not, like, just refusal to go to Game 7 is the energy that the Lakers bring tonight. Like, and I think, I mean, as soon as it went to overtime, I just knew that it was going to be an uphill battle. And I mean, honestly, I can't, you know, I was impressed that the Penguins got it to 3-2. And it, because of that, it hurts so much more. But at the same time, you kind of knew that, you know, this team, what the Penguins aren't destined to make a run in the Stanley Cup Finals, which is why I think we got to like, maybe we can get one more year, but I feel like we've been saying that for the past 5 years with, you know, Letang, Malkin, and Crosby, and Malkin's in a contract year. So, I mean, I think that Kyle Dubas needs to, like, take a look in the mirror, because I think that going down 3-0 showed us the Penguins' weaknesses, which is, you know, kind of lacking that like, I don't know, just lacking that speed, lacking that young speed. I think that's what kind of doomed us. And the fact that I think our kind of older stamina really, like, because our older players lack stamina, I think that's what hurt us in the end.
2: Yeah, it was definitely a learning experience. You have Mantha, you have Kendall, you have Chinnikov, you have Soderblom. These are young guys, and they're going to make it back. And this isn't the end for Pittsburgh hockey. Obviously, it's tough because Crosby and Malkin and Letang and Carlson really only have, you know, they're on borrowed time. But here's what. If you could take this as a learning experience, and maybe the new captain down the line is Brian Rust, or, you know, whatever that looks like. I don't know what that looks like. You know, this was setting a foundation for what the future with Dubas and Muse is going to look like in the post-Big Three era. I thought it was a very successful season. I thought it was nice that we got to this. Obviously, a consolation prize of losing in Philadelphia in the first round is like taking a knife to the heart. But ultimately, this wasn't necessarily what all of us had in mind for what the Penguins look like. I think most of us probably thought, hey, I'm not really going to pay attention to the Penguins this year unless they really give me a reason to pay attention. And boy, did they. But this is something that it's a learning experience. I think Dan Muse did an incredible job in his first playoff series. I think it's disappointing how it went out. I thought Malkin could have played better. I thought Soderblom could have put more pucks to the net. I think ultimately, you know, you're going to find that when you have a young team is, you know, guys aren't going to have the playoff experience that Evgeny Malkin and Sidney Crosby are going to have playing in the NHL for three seasons. It's not going to happen. So ultimately, you know, I've taken about 24 hours. I've breathed my breaths. I've sort of, you know, let the anxiety and disappointment leave my body, and I'm just sort of at a standstill of, okay, it's happened. Moving forward, I think it's going to be better, but I think this is the worst it gets.
3: Bruins defend the Garden tonight in Boston. We are set. We are ready. They made it further than I thought they would. Honestly, if they lose tonight, they have exceeded my expectations for this series. I am fine with them taking a loss tonight. Go ahead. With that, that's just all I have on Boston at the moment. With that, pick five?
5: Yeah.
3: Let's do it. Last one.
5: So for last one, I also had this made a while ago, but I just want to do it. He was a Pirate in the Yankees, so that's what...
3: Ooh.
5: He is retired now. I would say he was a fan favorite, at least with the Pirates. I'm not sure about the Yankees, though. We're doing A.J. Brunette.
2: Okay.
5: All right.
2: Very exciting.
5: Let me list off the things that they will have to be guessing. So we got the number 34. We got John Lackey, for anyone who remembers John Lackey. We have 2,731.1, 24, and 2,513.
2: The one that has .1, I don't remember what you said. That's innings pitched. 34 yeah. is his number.
5: Yeah, boy, you got two of them.
2: So we All have right. two of them.
3: There you go.
2: I can't see it.
5: I'll already give you hints with the other numbers.
2: Is it in the group chat?
3: That's his number. That's innings pitched.
5: Okay. I'll give you a hint with the other ones. Number 24 is something I haven't given you for a pitcher yet. Oh, it was sent to the group chat. Oh, are you guys not getting it?
3: I have it.
6: I have it.
5: Okay, I'll just. You can just look at mine then. 24 hits. Anthony, here you go. Just.
2: Okay, so 2,513, I believe, is strikeouts.
5: Yep, you got strikeouts. So all you need is 24 and John Leck.
6: I was just making the joke because he was in the era of pitchers hitting, but he wasn't. I mean, he was a relief closer pitcher. So
2: yeah.
6: But I did say 24 hits.
2: 24 hits.
5: I will say it's not a hitting stat. It's like it's a pitcher stat.
2: Okay.
5: And that stat is, like I said, it's like a stat I haven't done for a pitcher yet.
2: 24. I don't think he's had 24 complete games. That would be pretty incredible.
3: You're close.
2: Burnett is not a closer.
3: No, he's not. You said closer. Why didn't you say closer?
2: AJ Burnett was a longtime starter in the Major League Baseball. 24.
3: You looked me in the eyes and said closer.
5: I'd say John Lackey. Like I think if you asked me his court, like John Lackey is something like you have to remember specifically. I will say that it's a very specific thing.
4: Oh, is it?
6: Same.
4: Did he say like sit down to him?
5: No. It's like I can't give a hint.
6: I like that, Danny.
2: I wonder if they fought. Like, I wonder if he like hit him and they like he charged the mound or something. I wouldn't know that, but that's interesting. 24 is sort of throwing me off.
5: Okay, I'll give you a hint for John Lackey. It happened in 2015. If you remember what AJ Burnett did in 2015.
2: 2015.
6: Was it the?
4: I don't think so.
5: It's not. I'll give you that. It's not like a fight, but like.
6: No. Remember when he did the sit down?
5: I don't remember when he did that.
6: You know, that was his like one of his most favorite things or famous things was when he told somebody to sit that down.
2: Huh.
6: Can't say the one word.
3: No, we cannot repeat that one.
6: FCC, but
2: John Lackey.
4: John Lackey, Cubs guy.
2: John Lackey's sort of throwing me off.
5: I'll give you a hint. In 2015, he was on the Cardinals.
2: Dude, John Lackey was, like, terrible by now. Like, this wasn't prime John Lackey. This was
5: the GOAT John Lackey.
2: This is, like, bum John Lackey. So, like, this is tough.

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1: There are no hands on the clock.
0: Why?
1: Because they're not needed.
0: What time is it?
1: I don't remember all that. I need the frequency.
0: Time doesn't exist, yes. But it's time to listen to WPTS Radio anyways.
1: Thank you, DJ.

stylist. I get f***ing always fine. You don't know how much it cost me. She said you ain't say hello if you saw me. I ain't see your colors, probably cause I'm ballin'. You ain't catch up to my man's

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0: 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Please.
1: I'm sorry. I can't stop. I'm listening to
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1: 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I can't stop.